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1: Jamal Smalls,
0: a.k.a. The Movie, has been known to cause extreme excitement. Hold on.
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0: Jamal Smalls, a.k.a. The Movie, has been known to cause extreme excitement. Hold on.
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4: 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It's 95 degrees. I ain't got no... And no ain't got me.
5: Let's go.
4: I'm about to show my... These love freak. How the... Is that your man?
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1: 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Shout out to my big brother, world famous DJ Jamal Smalls, rocking with us inside the mix. Cuzzo Tamar, Saturday, October 3rd. We got the Sister Strut Breast Cancer Walk at the Croc Center. 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Again, this is tomorrow. Get there early. Gonna be a nice event, as it always is, all right? When we come back, we jumping inside the mix. Y'all know who her dad is, DJ Kid Clay, right here on 107.5 WGCI.
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I just messed up the whole program. 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

0: Clay rocking out with us on this Friday night inside the mix in Chicago. Yeah, family, let's keep it going, man. Don't go nowhere. We back to it right now. Clay, how you coming? Let's go. GCI.
1: Y'all know who my dad is?
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1: 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Yeah. 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

0: every time, man. All right, make sure you follow him on social medias at DJ Thank You Teddy. Yours truly is Jamal Smiles with Z. Hey, it's Friday night, and okay, first of all, iHeartRadio Music Festival presented by Capital One. You can relive all those moments. It was crazy. You can see it all streaming only on Disney Plus and Hulu, like right now. Also, while you're there, man, WGCI.com. You can go there. My guys, man, shout out to Zach Boog and Leon Rogers, man. The comedy show is crazy. If you haven't checked it out, man, I rocked out. I DJed this past Sunday. It was crazy. Crazy, and you gotta check it out, man. Please, you gotta trust me when I tell you it's not what you may ever experience. That's all I'm gonna say, man. But shout out to Zach Bush, shout out to Leon Rogers. All right, Sunday nights, Laugh Factory, you gotta go check that out. All right, they doing it all the time, man. Tap in. Hey, tap in next hour too, because I'm hopping over on the turntables. You can lock in with me, 866-885-1075. If you want to hear something, let me know, man, and make sure you follow me. Don't play yourself and don't follow me. Follow me if you want to hear something. You can hit me direct at Jamal Smiles with a Z on Instagram and TikTok. I'm back in 4 minutes.
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0: Nick.
1: Hey, man, your voice matters. 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
1: Oh, man. Jamal Smalls, a.k.a. The Movie, is dropping another monstrous premiere. Adjust your speakers and turn up.

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It's 95 degrees. 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

0: 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The Movie, is dropping another monstrous premiere. Adjust your speakers and turn up.
1: Let's roll.

They can't get up with me. 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Thinking that she got one up on me. She got my hammer down. He thought he won't gon' have to stand on it like he was handicapped. Made that stand on it. Now his can't stand me now.

0: close for that, man. It's 107.5 WGC out of Shazam, Wolf Hip Hop and R&B. 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Hold on.
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1: Ain't this what they've been waiting for? 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

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Okay.

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1: Okay. 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
27: It's your girl, Jess Hilarious.
28: And I go by the name of Charlamagne the God. 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Hilarious.
26: Yes, we count down the 20 biggest joints in the country requested by you. And we got some special guests joining us this week.
28: What we got?
26: We got the cast of A Different World.
27: Yes. Shout out to all them.
26: Jasmine Guy, Cree
28: Summer, and Daryl Bell.
26: Daryl Bell, that's right. Yes, they'll be joining us this weekend. And also, Miss Pat will be joining us.
27: Shout out to Miss Pat, man. She got a new book. She got 3 shows on TV now. She does. She got a cooking show.
28: She doing
27: YouTube.
28: It big. Who's larger than Miss Pat right now?
26: They'll set up,
27: what are you talking about?
28: Who's larger than Miss Pat out here?
26: Don't play with
27: her. There's a few people that's still larger than her.
26: He's saying large.
28: Nah, she's doing her thing.
26: You don't get what he's trying to do over there?
27: I get what you're trying to do. She's not the biggest. It's crazy.
28: She out here though, Miss Pat big. Especially on BET. Like Miss Pat big. Like,
27: oh, she a big deal is what you're trying to say.
28: Yeah.
27: She's
28: about
27: a big deal. Talking about her weight.
28: Miss Pat, man.
27: She lost a lot of weight.
26: We got the latest with Lauren coming up. Jess is gonna be fixing somebody's mess. And Charlamagne, Donkey of the Week.
28: Yes, Donkey of the Week is going to the Secretary of War, Pete Hegseth. He needs to come to the front of the congregation. We'd like to have a word with him, please.
26: All right. Well, let's get the countdown cracking. It is number 20. It's B2K with Mileage. It's Weekends with the Breakfast Club.

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0: Yep, Charlamagne Tha God here. Weekends with the Breakfast Club. That was the number 13 song, Morning Dew, from Beyonce featuring Jay-Z. Now, Envy, you got the exclusive of the week coming?
1: Yep, it's courtesy of Young Miami. 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
2: Miami. If it was up, it's still the same gutter. Rich, but I ain't changed. Put my whole hood on. Hey, came with it. Talk it down on a...

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3: Oh my God.
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0: Hello, who's this?
5: Hey, this is Jazz from Florida, Jacksonville, Florida. Jennifer, I need you.
3: What's wrong? What's going on?
5: So I've been in a situationship with my baby father for 10 years, up until August. So he decided to leave the female that he was with due to her not accepting his kids. So I told him I was cool with him still communicating. I am perfectly fine with him communicating with his ex-wife. She loved my baby. I love her. No issue. But this ex-girlfriend, she got to go. She got to go. If he wouldn't have told me she was emotional unstable, I would have told him to cut off. But I said, don't just cut off because she's obsessed with you. But at this point, baby, she doing too much. She's emotional and she don't know how to be friends with him.
3: Okay, all right, so listen, hold on, let me get this straight, okay? So, your man is still friends with his crazy ex-girlfriend?
5: Yep.
3: Wow. Okay, and you told him to cut her off. No, he tried to cut her off, but you told her, he was like, you insisted that he still be friends with her because you didn't suspect anything going on, any foul play, right?
5: I mean, not even that. It was just more so, we've been in this situation for 10 years, and the reason why we didn't get together is because I would have been getting my head knocked aside because we was not in the place to be in a relationship together. Mm-hmm. So I've been here through a few girlfriends, the ex-wife, all of that. Mm-hmm. So I haven't had no problems with him communicating with no exes. They all know how to be friends.
3: Because you always was there playing the background waiting for him to be yours.
5: Well, not even waiting to be mine because I already know he ain't mine, but now he mine.
3: Okay. You knew he wasn't yours, but now he is yours. So you was hating.
5: Yeah.
3: I mean, not you was hating. You was hanging in the background, in the shadows, doing your thing until he got ready to be with you and you got ready to be with him.
5: And then I popped out that first child. He fell in love. And then I popped out his twins. And now it's just like, we here.
3: Okay. Y'all there.
5: We got to get past this ex-girlfriend.
3: Okay. Well, you know, that's going to be hard to do because you were once for that type of communication. You were once for that type of remaining friendship. You know what I mean? And I feel like you gave too much leeway to that. You understand what I'm saying? And it could be because of how you got him and how long you've known him, and you've seen him through multiple relationships, even a marriage, you said. You understand what I'm saying? So what is he telling you when you're saying, okay, this got to stop. We got to figure this out. What is he saying? How does he feel about it?
5: Well, he has officially gotten to the point where, like, yeah, she got to go because there's no understanding.
3: Yeah, I'm going to tell you right now, this is the first Just with the Mess where I can see I don't have not one piece of goddamn advice for y'all crazy people because y'all all in this ish together. Mm-hmm. And you are intelligent enough to know that this ain't right, but that ain't gonna stop you from doing it. You ain't gonna leave that man, and that girl ain't gonna leave that man alone either. So you might as well just figure out how to co-mingle together.
5: I love that man.
3: I know you love him, and he love you too, you know, but he also love her as well, and she loves him dangerously. So just watch your back. This is how those fatal attraction stories happen, or these snap stories happen. Like, just still be careful. You know, I hate to see any of you get hurt. You know what I mean? But just be careful about it. Because emotions can run you raggedy and run you wild, and it can make you crazy.
5: Will do. So, will do. Thank you, Jess.
3: Yeah,
5: thank
3: no problem.
0: That was Jess Fix My Mess. Thank you, Jess.
3: No problem. And if you have not gone out there to get my book, So Deaf Do We Parents, my co-parents and memoir is out everywhere you get books. You might want to get it. It's a good read. And it can help bridge the gap between co-parents, okay? So JessLarisOfficial.com or wherever you get your books, my book is out now.
0: All right, now keep it locked. 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
5: Donkey of the Week goes to the Secretary of Defense, a.k.a. the Secretary of War, Pete Hegseth. If you haven't heard, Pete Hegseth announced that the Pentagon is cutting the number of generals and admirals by 20%. Let's go to CBS News for the report, please.
6: Defense Secretary Pete Hegseth talked today about the state of the U.S. fighting force on the same stage where a year ago he called for things like no more beardos or fat generals. Today's speech was similar in tone, but came with another major cut to the ranks of U.S. admirals and generals as well. Here's senior national security correspondent Charlie Daggett.
7: Defense Secretary Pete Hegseth began the day with what he called PT at the Pentagon on the warpath before gutting one in five of America's most experienced generals and admirals across the services.
8: The media calls that a purge. I call it accountability and long overdue.
7: Hegseth has previously pushed out nearly 20 senior officers plus the secretaries of the Army and Navy and blocked several women and minorities from being promoted. Former Air Force Secretary Frank Kendall served under President Biden. He said it will take a generation to recover from Hegseth's moves.
9: We don't have an excess of generals sitting around with nothing to do, and we don't have overly inflated positions. So what he's doing is a political stunt, frankly, that is going to have very negative impact.
7: Hegseth boasted about ridding the Pentagon of what he called woke culture.
8: No more diversity quotas, no more gender pronouns, no more identity months. Only the warrior ethos.
5: Now, every time I hear about Pete Hegseth making these cuts to the military, the YouTube conspiracy theorist in me says, my God, they're purging the military because Trump only wants Trump loyalists in the military because he plans on using the military to steal the midterms and to stay in power in 2028. But then the common sense, fact-based individual in me says, hey, stop. Okay, the available evidence doesn't support that theory, so let's think more logically. Well, what's logical, Thick Muffin? Well, what's logical to me is the Trump administration is removing senior military leadership while also openly talking about getting rid of people associated with wokeness, which is an ideology it opposes. Now that, ladies and gentlemen, creates a dangerous message inside the military, and that message is simply loyalty to the Constitution may not be enough anymore. Okay, so officers might start believing that loyalty to the president is how you survive. And once people in uniform start making career decisions based on what they think one man wants to hear, oh, you're not just changing military leadership, you're changing what loyalty means inside the military, period. And then that's when the YouTube conspiracy theorist in me comes back and says, yes, that loyalty to the president and not the Constitution is what will cause them to steal the midterms and help Trump stay in power in 2028. Look, stop. Stop, YouTube conspiracy theorist inside of me, okay? Maybe the military is top heavy. Maybe you don't need that many generals, okay? Governments restructure all the time, but we know this administration, so we know whatever story we are being told isn't the whole story, because Pete Hegseth isn't simply talking about restructuring the military. He's talking about reshaping the culture of the military, okay? He wants to get rid of what he calls woke culture in the military. You just heard the news report, okay? He's been openly hostile toward DEI programs. He announced new partnerships with colleges he considers more aligned with the values he wants the military to represent. Listen, I can't tell you I know exactly what Pete Hegseth and Donald Trump's intentions are, but I can tell you what my eyes see. Okay, and what my eyes see is the administration is systematically changing senior military leadership while openly talking about eliminating an ideology it opposes. And it goes back to what I said earlier. It creates a dangerous message inside the military, a dangerous mentality inside the military. And that mentality is loyalty to the Constitution may not be enough. Okay, officers could start believing loyalty to the president is how you survive. And those, my friends, are two completely different things, okay? President Trump, whether you like it or not, is the commander-in-chief, and the military follows the lawful orders of the commander-in-chief, okay? But our brave and bold military officers, they don't take an oath to Donald Trump, just like they didn't take one to Joe Biden or Barack Obama, George Bush, none of them. They swear an oath to support and defend the Constitution of the United States of Anxiety. I mean, America. Okay. Presidents come and go. All right. The Constitution is supposed to remain the same. And this is why I don't even need to accuse anybody of planning some grand conspiracy. Okay. I don't need to say they're getting the military ready to keep Trump in power. I can't prove that. But what I can say is that America should be extremely uncomfortable anytime political ideology starts becoming part of the conversation about who belongs in military leadership, because that's how institutions get politicized. It don't start with someone walking into the Pentagon talking about, hey, from now on, everybody has to pledge allegiance to Donald Trump. It's way more subtle than that, okay? One general gets fired, another officer gets pushed out, another officer realizes speaking up might cost them a promotion, somebody else decides it's probably smarter to keep their mouth shut, and eventually people start learning what behavior gets rewarded and what behavior gets punished, and that's how hoes become loyal, regardless of what Chris Brown has told you, okay? When you create an environment where people figure out for themselves that loyalty is good for their career, man, watch out. Okay, once people in uniform start making career decisions based on what they think one man wants to hear, you're not changing military leadership. You're changing what loyalty means inside the military. And trust your Uncle Sharla, you do not want armed institutions built around loyalty to individuals. Okay, I don't want the United States military personally loyal to any president. Okay, I want them loyal to the Constitution. And I know all of us got short memories. It's a lot going on, so we might have forgot. Last year, Pete Hegseth gathered all the senior commanders around, and he told officers who didn't support his agenda, they should resign. Let's listen.
2: But if the words I'm speaking today are making your heart sink, then you should do the honorable thing and resign. We would thank you for your service.
5: Ooh, you don't agree with where we're taking this institution? Maybe you shouldn't be here. Fast forward a year later, we're cutting 20% of generals and admirals while continuing to talk about cleansing the military of ideas the administration doesn't like. What happens when a general tells the president something he doesn't want to hear? What happens when a military officer believes an order crosses a legal or constitutional line? Does that officer feel empowered to say so? Or does that officer look around at everybody who got removed and think to himself, damn, I got a mortgage? Okay, that's how institutional independence disappears, America. One personnel decision at a time. Okay, look. The YouTube conspiracy theorist in me is saying, tell them that Hegseth is building Trump's personal military. I can't prove that. I can't. But I can say, when you're restructuring America's military leadership while also declaring war on an ideology inside that military, you create a legitimate question that needs to be asked about what kind of loyalty you're rewarding. And I just want to tell y'all, America does not need a Trump military. Okay, America needs the United States military. A military where the president gives lawful, keyword lawful orders. Okay, all right, the military follows lawful, keyword again, lawful orders, and everybody involved understands there is something above all of them, and that something is the Constitution. Okay, presidents serve terms, the Constitution does not. Please give the Secretary of Defense, a.k.a. the Secretary of War, Pete Hegseth, the biggest hee-haw.
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5: That's right. And listen, man, we are 1 week away from my 6th annual Mental Wealth Expo. It's happening on World Mental Health Day, October 10th, at the Joelle and Diane Bloom Wellness and Event Center in Newark, New Jersey. I bring together some of the best mental health professionals in the country. 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We got Dr. Jay Barnett's going to be there, Dr. Rita Walker, Elliot Connie, Michelle Williams is going to be there, Keir Gaines, Ayan LaVon Zant. It's a free event. All you got to do is go to mentalwealthexpo.com, the RSVP to be there, and we'll see you next Saturday, World Mental Health Day in Newark, New Jersey.
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0: It's nasty.
1: Like, what did I even see in him? Like, he's so gross to me now. I'm not attracted to anything about him. Like, I would not let him f*** me with Morris Chestnut.

0: up, y'all? It's your girl, Jess Hilarious, right here on Weekends with the Breakfast Club. That was number 9, Is It Love, from Tyler. Now let's get into our interview with the cast of A Different World, right here on Weekends with the Breakfast Club.
1: Right, we have Jasmine Guy. She's back. Welcome.
2: Thank you.
1: We have Daryl Bell, and we have Cree Summer.
3: That's right.
2: Thank you.
1: A Different World is back. It returns.
2: Hallelujah.
4: Yes, it is.
1: Oh, my gosh. And we've got a couple episodes that we've seen so far, and I was nervous. Because this was my show, right? This was the show that made me want to go to Hampton University, wanted me to go to HBCU.
2: Yeah.
1: So when people do a reboot or return, you're always nervous of how are they going to put it together.
4: Yeah.
1: And when I say after watching 2 episodes, I wanted to go back to college one more
2: Let's
1: time.
2: Let's go!
1: Like, I did, like, the way that they mix.
2: Mission accomplished.
1: And I'm not saying that because you're there. Because Lauren went to Dell State, which is an HBCU. I went to Hampton.
4: Yeah.
1: And we sat out there and we spoke about it for about 30, 40 minutes of how it made us feel.
5: We were late for the segment because they were like, what y'all doing? I'm like, we reminiscing. I was like, man, I wish I could get that freshman year feeling again.
1: Yes.
5: That first party and like you seeing all the Greeks and like it's just literally a whole different world.
1: Walking on campus, having a tour, convocation, the dress code.
5: You had a curfew.
1: I had a curfew. We had a curfew.
5: We had a curfew. I ain't know about it.
1: Yeah, we had a curfew.
4: Just pay attention to it.
5: Yeah.
1: And I love the way that they mix the old cast with the new cast.
5: Yes.
1: So it's something that my kids could watch, but then I can enjoy. So I would say I really enjoy doing the show. Were y'all nervous at all to get that connection to make sure it connected like the original?
2: Well, it was shot with the one camera, more like a movie.
5: Mm.
2: And we did the original on a soundstage with 4 cameras, you know, like Sanford and Son, like all the sitcoms that we grew up with. And we had a live audience. So I was worried that I wouldn't know if I was landing or not.
1: Mm.
2: Because with a live audience, they laugh or they don't laugh,
5: right.
2: You know? But it still held its humor. I like the dimensions of the relationships that we've created. I also like that we are organically woven into the fabric of Hillman. You know, Whitley's on the board, and sure. Dwayne is a provost, and Freddie Brooks is a professor of law, and Papa, you talk. I know, he's dying to. He's dying to.
4: No!
2: We call him Pontificus. He's dying. Whip it out, Daryl. You know you want to.
4: That's why I let y'all get the first shot.
2: I know. I appreciate it.
4: You asked the one question I plan to talk for the next 45 minutes.
2: Show you right.
4: I wasn't worried. And I wasn't worried because of a question we were asked from a student radio show at an HBCU.
1: Mm-hmm.
4: And they said, the black community has already claimed A Different World as its own.
1: That's right.
4: They asked the new kids, what do you think you can add to the diaspora?
1: Mm-hmm.
4: So even if this new show was a complete flop, it was never going to tarnish the work we had already done.
2: Mm.
4: So we could step into this with the comfort of saying, for me, it was like putting on your favorite pair of shoes or your favorite pair of jeans and saying, I'm going to put this character back on. Let's see what we want to do with it.
1: Mm-hmm.
4: Ron went off and got married, had a son, lost his wife to cancer,
1: mm-hmm.
4: and now he's a single father raising his son on his own. And that's a lot to really deal with. And you're going to see that play out over the 10 episodes. And it was a lot of fun. And then to see all these beautiful young artists that have come to the table. When I sit next to Jasmine, I say, you know, we met for school days in 1987.
1: Wow.
4: Here we are 40 years later, and this is my sister right here.
5: Mm-hmm.
4: So with me and Kadeem and Jazz, I said to all the kids, here you are in Atlanta, where we started at 20-something years old. Hold on to each other, because 40 years from now, y'all gonna be family too.
1: Mm-hmm.
4: And so to see what I told them on day one, they all said, you know, I was the first new cast member they met. I took them all to dinner on the very first night I met them. And I said, your only obligation is to do the best work you can and have a good time. My only obligation is to be to all of you what Glenn Turman, Mary Alice, Lou Myers, Debbie Allen, Diane Carroll, Patti LaBelle, Lena Horne, and all the other legends were to us.
1: Mm-hmm.
4: They wrapped their arms around us, and notwithstanding all of their success, they made us feel at home. And I think we all did.
3: Mm. What exactly did this new show have to get right for each of y'all to agree to want to do it again?
4: A contract and a check.
2: Because we have been hearing this for decades.
5: We're doing a reboot.
2: We're an easy
5: layup.
2: They had been dangling it in front of us for so long. You know, everyone kept saying, you know, we're going to bring it back. We're going to bring it back. And then you get to Mark 39, and someone says you're going to bring it back, and you say, that's
6: There's no way. It's been 39 years.
2: We'll believe you.
6: Yeah, we'll believe it when we sign the contract. Mm-hmm. And also, as an actor, I think I was 19 when I started A Different World. Mm-hmm. Now I'm in my mid-50s with two babies. Mm-hmm. You never get to go back and play a character 39 years later.
3: That's right. Mm-hmm. When y'all heard they were bringing it back, what was y'all first reaction to those?
6: We didn't believe it.
3: Okay.
6: Yeah, because like I said, everyone's been saying, you should bring it back. And God bless Debbie Allen, had been trying to bring it back.
2: Mm-hmm.
6: For decades she was trying to bring it back. And then Daryl was trying to bring it back.
3: Yeah.
6: And everyone just kept saying no. Mm-hmm. So finally, when they said they were bringing it back, we all kind of said, we'll believe it when we sign on the dotted line.
4: And look, if I'm going to be real transparent, one of the things that I was concerned about when they brought it back is they were bringing it back without Susan Fales Hill.
6: Yeah.
4: And Deb was there, but I didn't know Felicia Pryor. Mm. And I didn't know what it would be like. And she's done a fantastic job. You know, she was very open to all of us. We had a lot of input, as much input as we could, mm-hmm. over the characters and some of the arcs. And I wish there was a way that we could have done everything we wanted. But part of what this show, if there's anything this show is confined by, is they only have 10 episodes. Mm. We had 25 episodes and 6 seasons. So that gives you a lot more runway to do more things and take your time to develop more. And some of the reactions have been, it's just over too fast.
6: Yeah. Mm-hmm. Yeah.
4: So that's why we need a season 2. So,
3: yep, Charlamagne Tha God here. Weekends with The Breakfast Club. That was the first part of our conversation with Jasmine Guy, Darryl Bell, and Cree Summer from A Different World. And now let's get into a bonus record on the countdown. It's Hurricane Wisdom featuring Chance the Rapper, Barbie Doll, right here on Weekends with The Breakfast Club.
7: Okay. God.

0: That was Barbie Doll. Now let's get back to our interview with the cast of A Different World. I'm DJ Envy, and this is Weekends with the Breakfast Club. Morning, everybody. It's DJ Envy, Jess Hilarious, Charlamagne Tha God. We are the Breakfast Club. Lola Rose is here as well. We're still kicking in with the cast of A Different World. It's on Netflix right now. Jasmine Guy, Cree Summer, and Daryl Bell. Charlamagne?
1: What would Freddie think about activism in the social media era?
2: Oh, I think she would be so torn up because, you know, one of her greatest pursuits is the truth. Mm-hmm. And I think to be a compassionate, human, loving person, it's very hard with social media. Mm-hmm. It's making us so apathetic.
1: Man.
2: I mean, you can watch so many atrocities and just dead inside, right? Mm-hmm. You could swipe atrocities all day. Mm-hmm. And I think that's...
3: Their channel's dedicated
2: to it. Yeah, yeah. And people can't get enough of it. And I think it's stopping us from... connect, you know, it's the irony is, you know, it's supposed to connect us, but I think it's really disassociating us. Mm-hmm. So I think Freddie would probably be protesting against it. She'd probably say, brothers and sisters, put your phones down and look each other in the eye. Mm-hmm.
1: This is a question for all of y'all. When y'all came back to these characters, right, did you recognize them immediately? Or did y'all have to figure out who they became?
2: No, I think I recognized it immediately. But what we all had to do, because I know we keep reiterating, is that it's a sequel. So we're not rebooting anything. And that it's filmed differently, right? When you've got four cameras and it's a sitcom, everything is so big and over the top. And you get to single cam, it's so intimate. So I think everyone kind of had to center and drop down into a more realistic version of our characters, which as an actor is just fun. Mm-hmm. It's challenging. And like I said, we are evolving. We evolved, like you said, we've lived enough life. We evolved with them. But I mean, I don't think those characters ever left us, not for a second.
1: What about you, Jasmine? Yeah.
4: I know her very well, and I said, okay, so who would Whitley be in her 50s? And how would she react to what's happening to her? Mm-hmm. So when the show ended, Whitley was pregnant, so Dwayne and I have two older kids in their 30s. And then we had an oops baby with Deborah, and she's now a freshman at Hillman. And I think Whitley is feeling, who am I? I've been with Dwayne for most of my life, 40 years, and now my kids are gone. I don't have my, I'm not in charge of my beauty empire or whatever.
2: Glitter by Gilbert.
4: Glitter by Gilbert, thank you. I'm like, what's the name of my empire?
2: She asks me every time.
4: It's hard to say.
2: It's okay, baby.
4: Okay. And I think she's going through a little loss. And when Whitley is afraid or insecure, she slashes before she can be slashed. Mm. And I already knew that about her. And she is going at it with her daughter, who is not representing the way she wants. And she's bougie. Yeah. You know, so there's a lot of that same.
1: Not the daughter bougie, the mama bougie.
4: Mama bougie. Okay. So she wants her looking right, acting right. Yes. She starts twerking in the middle of the homecoming march. Horrifying, you know. And
0: but
4: she has legacy.
0: That's the Whitley we know.
4: That's who she is.
0: When the girl said, and I won't give away, when the roommate said, I'm from Compton, and you was like, watch, I'm like, oh, that's Whitley. Yeah. That's Whitley.
2: That was,
4: and
2: my
4: I grill her.
2: Yeah.
4: I grill that girl. Mm-hmm. Rashida. That's a colorful name.
2: She's from Connecticut.
0: Connecticut.
3: Oh, Lord. Well, see, that's one of the things that they've been emphasizing, that it's not a reboot, it's a dramedy. Mm-hmm. And so in tone, a lot of people have said, you mean like Bel Air. Mm-hmm. And there's some truth to that, particularly since our showrunner, Felicia Pryde, wrote on Bel Air, right? And the only, the major distinction is Bel Air didn't have any of the original performers come back and reprise their roles where we do. Mm-hmm. But so at the same time, and I've already seen reviews that have said, even though they call it a dramedy, they still found a lot of humor in it, which we like, because we thought it might have gone too far dramatic. And I'm glad that it was infused with comedy. So in that sense, it was easier to find because the storylines warranted a different tone. You know, Ron is talking to his son, Shaquille, and neither of them have dealt with the grief of losing their, you know, wife and mother. Yeah. And part of what I love about that relationship, it is very much like Deion Sanders and Shedeur Sanders, where it's manager and star athlete, but you got to be father and son at the same time. So there are a lot of layers to that, and that helps you get into the real of what's going on.
1: You know, another thing I love, Daryl, and you think about it as you get older, right? The relationship that Ron and Dwayne had on the show. Like, we don't see, like, many complicated layered black male friendships on TV now? Why do you think that is?
3: Well, one, I talk about this a lot. I forget there was a watchdog organization. They did a study and they said white males represent 34% of the population, but they represent 84% of all the images on film and television. Wow. That's because content reflects leadership. So if you look at all the CEOs at the studios, they're mostly white men. So when you say our stories don't see there from black men, because who's thinking
1: about us?
3: Yeah, exactly. Yeah. Right. So there's that part. Fortunately, and it's interesting because with Ron and Dwayne, I always say A Different World is a love letter to black women, directed and produced by black women, head writer, black women, starring black women. You know, Diane Carroll talked about in her entire career, it was the first time she had ever been on a show written, produced, and starring black women, you know? And Kadeem and I always talked about women were writing for us, and there were times when Ron would say to Dwayne, I don't even know who you are. I was like, hey!
2: But you played it so well.
3: Yeah, right?
2: Yeah. What up, y'all? It's your girl, Jess Hilarious, right here on Weekends with the Breakfast Club. That was the second part of our conversation with the cast of Different World. Now, don't go anywhere. We got 8 more songs to count down. Plus, the latest with Lauren is coming up next, right here on Weekends with the Breakfast Club.
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0: It's DJ Envy. Let's get to the latest with Lauren.
1: You're talking LL Cool, babe.
2: Yeah. I'm not dumbing myself down. I'm being myself.
1: Yes, source is trust.
2: I'm the homegirl that knows a little bit about everything and everything.
3: Lauren. Little brown girls look at you and go, I want to do that to you.
2: All right, y'all. So we talked about the fact that there's claims that Diddy is living this luxurious life behind bars. He is in Fort Dix. We know he is serving a 50-month sentence behind those prostitution charges from the big trial that happened. Now, when we talked about this, we talked about the fact that there are four inmates that spoke exclusively to NBC News who say they were on a unit with Diddy, and you know, he had people cooking for him. He had people, you know, who wash his clothes, who do his make his bed for him, give him Chinese style massages, who clean for him. But they also said that, you know, he on the weekends has this like private stash of alcohol. He busts out the Hennessy on the weekends. He has a cell phone where he's able to receive nude photos from an ex-girlfriend and scroll through Instagram.
1: Boy, they sound like disgruntled hosts.
3: So what is, right, but like, what's wrong with all this?
2: Well, the only thing
0: is,
3: everything but that. I mean, they washing cell his phones, making his bed, but washing
2: like
3: him up.
2: Like, I know that, like, a lot of times you hear about people having cell phones while they're locked up, but yes, that is illegal. You're not supposed to do that. Mm-hmm. Also, okay, as far as the alcohol, he's not supposed to be doing that as well. They mentioned drugs as well, too. He's not supposed to be doing that while there as well, too. And Diddy is currently trying to get an appeal. He's trying to come home sooner than January 2028. So we talked about what may happen to him. And now there are reports that Diddy has been placed in solitary confinement. His team even can't, and this is what happened last time. Remember I told y'all when he was in solitary, I knew it, but his team kept saying, we don't know because BOP won't tell us because he's an adult. Mm. We can only wait to hear from him. Same thing is going on right now. Reports are saying that he was placed in solitary confinement while they investigate all of the claims and everything that people are saying happened. But there was a video with him with something that looked like a cell phone in his hand. So don't know for sure how this will affect the appeal, but 100%, I'm pretty sure it was, because the judges, every judge that has ever spoke on this case with Diddy, their main thing is him not understanding when it's time to release his power and be empathetic and change.
1: That's exactly. So it's definitely going to impact his appeal because of what you just said. It makes it seem like he still thinks he's bigger than the program. Also, the prison is going to make an example of him because it makes the prison look bad.
0: Yeah, it makes the prison look like it's too loose. But
2: it's low security, so they probably do have, you know, a little bit of breathing room, but these things you're not supposed to be doing at all.
3: All right, so look, right, the people that are doing all these things for him, outside of the alcohol, I know, and the cell phone, I know those things are illegal for sure, but like, are these other inmates that are doing these things for him? Or
2: inmates, but they said as far as the alcohol, the report said that sometimes it's snuck in by people who work for Dix as well too.
0: I think first of all, them inmates are foul, but they're just getting a check trying to get some money.
3: It's because I know his phone is illegal, but so is the guy that took the picture with his phone.
0: That's
3: and
0: right.
3: Sent it. It's illegal as well.
0: They get paid for it, but the fact that he has people washing his underwear and cooking for him and all that other stuff, that's
3: because they want to
1: the
3: do
1: they
3: that.
1: Washing his underwear now.
3: They want to do that.
0: There's nothing wrong with that. They need money for commissary, and they're just working to get a little extra paper. I'm not mad at that.
2: All that was just a part of the hype of it because, you know, Diddy is Diddy, in my opinion. The stuff that they should be worrying about is them talking about the Hennessy, the drugs, the cell phone. Like,
1: Diddy getting
2: things.
1: His chicken jerk.
2: Okay.
0: They didn't say nothing about jerk chicken. They said curry chicken, but continue on.
1: But he had got the Jamaicans to cook for him. You think the Jamaicans ain't jerking that chicken?
3: Come on, it's for... Come on.
0: Okay.
3: Go ahead.
2: All right.
0: Touche.
2: Moving on. G Herbo got the fans excited. Not excited, but upset. Like, he got them going. Mm-hmm. Because he was talking about retiring from rap. Let's take a listen to G Herbo.
4: Right now, man, I'm done with this rap shit, man. I will be retiring. I'm not dropping no more music for the rest of my career. I'm going into the restaurant business and just start meditating like that, because I'm retired. I'm going to just focus on my mental. Rap is too draining. It's taking away from my energy. It's stressful. It's full of weirdos and snitches and shit. And I don't want to be a part of it no more. So I love y'all, man. Y'all will still see me around. Maybe I'll go into acting or something or start a podcast or something like that. But also, I got a very large catalog that expands over the course of the almost 15 years. So y'all can listen to that when y'all miss me, man, and get y'all through. See y'all, man. See y'all around.
1: Now, my guy G Herbo is really about that mindfulness, mental health life. He's been a guest at the Mental Wealth Expo before. So I believe him because this. It's a lot of pressure, right? But he said he still want to do acting and get podcasts. I'm just letting him know right now.
2: Everywhere.
1: He's still going to get that same type of scrutiny.
2: Well, he posted a a record. And on the caption of the video, he says, "I got everything I ever asked for off this rap ish." And then his caption says, "I ain't never quit at nothing." And the song sounds very like deep. So I don't know. Maybe he was just going through something and need to get it out. But I understand you go through a lot when you have so many eyes on you and everybody like picking at things, and you got the business and you got family. It's a lot that goes into all of it.
1: Yes. And I think social media makes it a million times worse, because literally you are not built to get all of these opinions about you all the time, good or bad. You know what I'm saying? Like, people just think it's just a negative. No, good or bad.
2: Yeah. Well, speaking of opinions, good and bad, Young Miami, there has always been and recently been conversation around her music, because we know that she's working on her debut album. Well, yesterday, Young Miami dropped a trailer announcing her debut album. Watch this. Let's take a listen to the trailer.
5: If Complex were to do a list of where all the female rappers rate, Carisha, you would be last on the list.
2: Young Miami put out a snippet of a song, and the fans are not loving it.
6: Wow!
7: Whoa. I'm just at the studio. It's 6:37 a.m. And these last few days ain't been good for me. Like, I had a mental breakdown the other day. I was dropping my son off. He said, "You okay, mommy?" I said, "Y'all, I'm depressed." That moment right there, my son seen me hurt. I said, "It's gonna be my last time I'm crying."
8: It took me 2 years to make this album. I don't know how some days I built the courage to go in the studio to even record a song. But I remember putting all of my emotions into this album. I remember crying, questioning myself. Even when I felt like it was the whole world versus me, I ain't let none of that stop me. I ain't let nothing get in my way.
1: Dropping a clue bomb for Carisha, man.
2: Yes. Been there. She said, "Every tear, every lesson, every heartbreak, every time I felt counted out, every time somebody made me feel like I wasn't enough, I put it all in the music. This is my story, my first solo album, my comeback, my truth to everybody who counted me out. Thank you to everybody who stopped believing in me. This is for you. Now watch this."
1: That's right. I like those kind of stories. You fronted on me. Now what?
0: Now what, Lola?
2: Never fronted on Young Miami. We were talking about the way that people felt about when she dropped the T-Top.
0: Don't backpedal now.
2: Been loving Young Miami. Don't do me. But I want to say,
0: fronted on Young Miami?
2: Shut up. What I love about this with Young Miami is she goes through all this stuff publicly, and it was in it and had to sit in it, but she used it to kind of fuel, because you hear in the music that she's talking.
1: Play the trailer. Play Lauren on the trailer again with Lauren saying that ain't nobody fit in the music. Play that again.
2: Shut up.
5: Female rappers rate, Carisha, you would be last on the list.
2: Young Miami put out a snippet of a song, and the fans are not loving it.
0: We should have had
2: you talking about her remix.
1: What remix?
2: That Spin That remix.
1: I didn't like the remix, but that don't got nothing to do with
2: it.
1: So
2: what's wrong with you saying that and me saying that people wasn't feeling tea time?
0: Well, we got
2: to
0: go.
2: I love Young Miami. Congratulations, because this is about to be, you about to drop some hit.
0: That was the latest with Lauren. Now keep it locked. We got 7 more joints to count down. And Miss Pat will be joining us. I'm DJ Envy, and it's Weekends with the Breakfast Club.
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0: tripping, and you know, I don't do like y'all do. Y'all probably gonna let them little Asian people wax you and up all up in the air. I put a razor down. I'm a damn self and close my eyes and just go to work.
1: Yeah, but you a different model, though. You a model from a different generation.
0: Yeah, I don't want no Asian people playing. They do your nails. They not for my cat.
2: Does he come to your room or you go to his room?
0: I go to his room because he say my mattress is too soft.
2: Okay.
0: And so now I have custody of three more kids, and some of our kids sleep in the bed with me. So I go to his room.
1: Why you got custody of three more kids?
0: Because my family smoke crack.
1: Okay.
3: Yeah. Oh, so they family.
0: So I have seven kids now.
3: Jesus. Well, congratulations.
1: Kids you took in.
0: That's the same people, the same who keep smoking crack. I have my nieces, three. I already had four kids, and I just recently gained custody of three more kids.
1: Got you.
3: What age? How is
0: it? Eight. From what? From start to fifth. The youngest is 9. The oldest one is 18. So I have two that's graduating this year. Mm-hmm. And I just recently got the three. They 8, 12, and they 9, 12, and 13.
3: Wow. How are you able to keep up with seven children? And you got two TV shows, dropped a book.
0: I got three now.
3: Three TV shows, wrote a book, you still touring. How are you able to keep up with seven kids?
0: Well, I had a nanny, but then I had to let her go. And she had a paper.
2: Okay. You guys crazy.
0: She had a paper. It didn't work out. So I do it from the phone. I just say, hey, y'all do this and y'all do that. My husband is retired too. That helps out a lot.
2: Oh, so your husband got to do everything.
0: Well, he don't have to do everything. I'm home. I'm usually home on Thursdays. I mean, Monday through Thursday. I only go out Fridays and Saturdays. Mm-hmm. But so I have helped my girlfriend and my daughter-in-law and, you know, and I have a daughter that lives in a house right next door to me. So she help out too.
3: So you have a village?
0: Yeah, I have a village to help out, but it's not easy. Mm-hmm. You know, I was on I just caught my 18-year-old, and he gonna be mad. I said it smoking. I knew he was doing some because his eyes kept getting smaller every day. I said this gotta be hot. Mm-hmm. And come to find out, he vaping.
2: How'd you catch him?
0: His eyes were small, and he just kept eating. I'm like, why is this boy eating like this? So I said, I got something for your. I took him out of school today, and he going straight to homeschool now. I can't hardly read, so he going to catch hell sitting at that island with me every day.
1: You took him out of homeschool because he was smoking weed?
2: I took him out of high school. Put him in homeschool.
1: Why, though?
0: Because he was smoking
1: weed. The school ain't make him smoke weed.
0: No, I know. You know, the hardest thing I have problem with this kid, because I'm from the inner city of Atlanta, and I'm just black. But I try to raise, we try to get these kids a good life. But no matter how much good life I try to get this boy, he want that life. And I told him, I said, you don't want that life. You looking at somebody, your mama smoke crack, your auntie been in jail. You don't want, he stole my money one time.
1: Dang.
0: He stole $1,600 and put it on TikTok. I'm just trying, and then I asked him, why you steal my money? I'm just trying to get out the hood. I said, we live in a 20,000 square foot house. What the f-? You got 13 bathrooms. You can f- anywhere. What hood? I beat him light skin on one side.
1: Dang.
0: I gave him Vigorilla. What is it when you skin?
1: Vitiligo.
0: Yeah, Vitiligo. I gave him that.
2: Mm. What did he steal money for? What was he trying to buy?
3: Like, what did he go
1: Vitigorilla
3: buy?
1: Vitigorilla. What the hell?
2: Vitiligo. What was he doing with the money?
0: Flashing it. He told his friends that he rich. Because they go to public school. He told his friends he rich. You ain't rich. And I beat him so good.
2: Damn.
0: So now he just started smoking. So I said, okay, you got to go. I said, baby, you got this your last year of high school. One thing I'm not going to do is make you act right. I'm 54 years old.
1: Right.
0: I'm going through menopause. I just found out my line dry on one side. I ain't got time for this shit.
3: Now?
0: Yeah,
3: what?
0: My vagina dry on one side.
3: Oh, it's dry on one side?
1: Just one wall?
0: Yeah, yours gonna come there too, girl.
3: I didn't know. All right, so how did you come to that conclusion?
1: How did you figure out one dry wall?
0: It's easy. So what happened is I got up one morning, I got to walking, and just one side was hurting. And I'm like, why my hurting on one side? And you know, I've had gonorrhea and crabs, and I said, this don't feel like no STD I ever had in my life.
3: So it was crunchy on one side.
0: It was
3: crazy. Your underwear.
0: No, it was just pain every time. Right. It felt like my leg was pulling my lips.
3: I think that's what Halle Berry was talking about. So you remember Halle Berry actually went on the morning show and said that.
4: I didn't know it creeped in from one side.
3: Ooh, yeah, I didn't know.
0: But I mean, there's a lot of it's in all the and you got to be careful how you let them dog it out. It's like going to Jiffy Lube and say, I need a new tie. I went to the gynecologist, and she said my lining was dry on one side, and so she gave me this pill to pop in there. And
1: estrogen, and then
3: put something in there to hydrate it. I guess
0: hydrate. And let me tell you something, ladies, if you listeners out there, when you going through menopause and you get that thing, when you start taking that estrogen, it turn you into a real. I had hair all in my chest, on my chin, on my areola.
1: Don't blame that on the pill now. You had
2: What?
1: You know what I'm saying?
0: You bald head. Is that your

0: Tommy Lott piece back there behind me. I knew you was an undercover wiener lover. Oh, wiener lover face ass. Damn. He always Tommy. I know that just happened. He come out the closet.
1: He's worn it before.
0: No, I know you got a pole in your room. And your wife be saying, I'm gonna let you be you, Lenard. We gonna keep it in the house. Cause you know Whitney Williams can't remember none of this.
2: Yep, Charlamagne the God here. We came to the Breakfast Club. That was the first part of our conversation with Miss Pat. Make sure you go pick up Miss Pat's book, The Miss American Dream, okay? A memoir of making it no matter what. Now, we got the top 6 songs in the country coming, plus more from Miss Pat next, right here on Weekends with the Breakfast Club.
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0: What up, y'all? Your girl Jess Hilarious here, right here on Weekends with the Breakfast Club. That was Face Card from Skilla Baby and Chris Brown. Now let's get into the second part of our interview with comedian Miss Pat, right here on Weekends with the Breakfast Club.
1: Now your book talks about learning the rules of systems, right, that weren't built for you. What's something you feel poor people are told about success that you now know is just
2: probably finance. You know, they never taught us finance. You know, they never taught us interest rates. And I talk about this and how not to go to the buy here, pay here, lot cars. They put those things in our community to for an emergency to make it look like we need them. And now, you know, do you know how many black people have said, don't go do that Don't, because you ain't going to never get away from up under that. So I learned a lot about finance and interest rate and buying a house. And I learned a lot about finances. And I don't play that.
3: Interest-only loans were big, like 2005, 2010. A lot of people losing their houses over that.
2: A lot of people was getting things that they could not afford. And then they don't realize when that interest, when that thing at the end, do you have that money? Because if you don't have that money, they come to get their stuff. And that's how they set you up for it. But they don't tell us that because we just worry about what we look like in everybody else's eyes. And I got caught up in that too. So now I don't give a damn. I don't do that. And even to this day with black people with good credit, you can walk in there and they still won't give you the credit rate that they try to give white people. And I do that all the time. And I can say this now because I've not always had a damn near 800 credit score and American Express card. When I go in there, I don't play no game. No, you're not going to give me that with this and all the money I got in the bank. And you like, I can get a discount on General Motors and every time I go in there, they don't ever want to give me the docking fee. That's what they paid to bring the car over here, unless I ask for it. So you have to go in there when you buy the car, don't just buy the first thing. Shop around, because they're going to pull your credit anyway. And you got to remember, the interest rate they give you, that ain't what came from the bank. They added something to it. So you have to ask them, take your off. Take yours off, because you're going to make money anyway. You wrote the loan. But we don't know that. You cannot be in life scared to say no.
1: That's right.
2: And that's what I learned in this book. You can't miss nothing that you ain't never had. I tell my to this day, if you hire me, I'm bringing my own hair and makeup. Well, they ain't union. I don't give a damn. I know what I look like. I'm fat. I've been abused.
1: You're not
2: fat. I'm thick now.
1: Yeah.
2: So I need to bring my own people. I need to do my. You cannot be scared to ask for things in this business. Mm-hmm. But they have trained black actors and black people. Don't you be too. Don't you ask for too much. Don't you do too much because you might not get the job.
1: Be happy to be there. Yeah.
2: I'm not happy to be nowhere. I'm a comedian. I'm going to forever tell jokes, so you're never going to control me.
1: Mm-hmm.
2: I've sold and kept the money.
1: God damn.
2: I'm sorry. This is a show. Mine when you couldn't see it. I love it.
1: You pay by the pound?
2: By the pound.
4: What?
5: By the pound is insane.
2: So I wish they did. I wish they did. Every time you lift my thighs.
3: was it hard to write this book or easy? Because you talk about a lot of the stuff that's in this book. We've talked to you a million and one times. So was it difficult reliving some of those moments?
2: Yes. And I tell you why, because I'm so busy now. The first book, I ain't have going on. But this book, the same lady who wrote the, and I have a ghostwriter, the same lady who wrote this book, wrote the last one. So it was a lot of getting me to sit down and remember and get me to sit down and have those conversations and bring out those things. And then as I read, I'm like, I ain't tell you this shit didn't happen like this. It happened like this. So it was a lot of back and forth, you know, because she had a conversation for me for the last 10 years and she put a lot of that stuff in that I had to go back and say, okay, Janine, I remember this. Let me tell you how it happened.
3: Gotcha.
2: So it was harder this time. And you know, thank you for this book, but I don't have to keep writing books like Charlamagne.
1: You know what's crazy? Coming from where you come from, Miss Pat, people probably be like, if Miss Pat did it, anybody can do it, right?
2: And I hear that all the time. And you can do it.
1: Okay.
2: And you can do it. It's just a dream that we all sitting here that had. You just got to put forth the effort and work for it. And you can't tell. Don't ever let nobody tell you what you can and can't do. You know, this is like the drug deal. And I've said this 100 times. When I go into Hollywood, this is like me selling dope. I got something to sell these people, so let me convince them and let me get them hook on the cocaine so I can be the supplier. But you gotta believe that you can walk into these rooms and that you belong, or you gonna go in there and get smaller.
1: So what do you say to people in the hood who work in their ass off, though they working hard as hell, but they feel like they can never escape poverty? 2 and 3 jobs.
2: Don't call me at me for no money. Cause you know what, since this economy so everybody just ask me for money. I say, I ain't got no goddamn money. I love y'all, but stop asking me to borrow shit. This ain't no bar in the economy. You ain't gonna be able to get this shit back. Need some COVID checks around these bitches. We need some PPP loans. What I would say is, don't call me and just keep praying.
1: Just keep praying.
2: Because it is rough. I passed the gas station. That $4. I'm in Atlanta. Man. It's $4 something. I was like, well, damn. Man. I said, I know my people ain't can't get to work. Everybody on the bus.
3: That means you ain't putting super in your car. Cause
2: I am putting super.
3: But that ain't no $4. Super man, like $5.
2: That's like $5 regular. Something. But I parked the car that needs super. And I have a GMC Yukon.
1: That's what a bunch of truck drivers doing. I know so many truck drivers like, man, I can't even afford to drive. I'm just parking the truck for now.
2: You go out too, because, I mean, my main car is a G-Wagon. I'm not driving that with that premium. I ain't got to be saying. I'm going to look like a soccer mom. I got me a Yukon. Y'all know what y'all crazy ass will be. Like
3: I think 4 miles to the gallon, five, something ridiculous. That G-Wagon expensive.
2: Yes, and then not only that, the tires, the brakes, I paid $10,000 one time. One time I paid $10,000 for them brakes. And I said, you know what?
3: $2,500.
2: I said, I ain't got to do this. I went out and bought me a Lexus. I said, this is for rich people. This is a ornament for my driveway. It be sitting there, the tire be going low. I said, sorry, go put some air in that tire and bring that back in parking.
5: Mm-hmm. You talking about the G-Wagon?
2: Yeah. I was driving that and then I'm fat anyway, so I got to pull on the handlebars.
1: Stop saying you fat, man.
2: Let me tell you something, you black son of a. You been calling me fat for the last 10 years.
1: I've
2: been
1: coming.
3: Yes, you did. All the time you did. Stop lying.
1: I've never called me fat.
5: What did you call her?
2: Fat. Until that other lady came in, he gave her that foot stool and two sofas. That's when I became not fat.
1: Yep, Charlamagne the God here, Weekends with the Breakfast Club. 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Now, we got the top four songs in the country coming, plus one to watch, right, Envy?
3: Yep, and the one we're watching is a record that's climbing the charts. 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
2: 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It's DJ Envy. It's time for One to Watch. It's a record that's climbing the charts. It's courtesy of Jhené Aiko and Kendrick Lamar. It's So Good, and it's Weekends with the Breakfast Club.

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3: Yo, what up, y'all? 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In the number one spot, it's IHA from Big Body Cardi B, right here on Weekends.

0: Yep, Charlamagne the God here. Weekends at the Breakfast Club. That was the good sister Cardi B. Big Body with Aha. That ain't even on Am I the Drama.
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1: No, she not.
0: Barty ain't playing, so salute to Barty. She told us at iHeartRadio Music Festival she'll probably be putting out a new album next year. So
1: she ain't say probably. She said she was. She ain't going to make us wait.
0: But I'll believe it when I see it. Okay. All right. Now, we got to salute the cast of A Different World, Jasmine Guy,
2: that's right,
0: Cree Summer, and Daryl Bell for pulling up. Make sure you check out the Different World sequel on Netflix right now. Mm-hmm. And I got to salute to the good sister, Miss Pat. Her new book, Miss American Dream, is out everywhere you buy books right now. So go support that.
2: That's right.
1: So proud of her.
2: Well, we'll see you next week. I'm DJ Envy.
1: It's your girl, Just Hilarious.
0: And I go by the name of Charlamagne Tha God. And thank you for listening to Weekends at the Breakfast Club.
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Pacific Chicago. Happy Saturday. Yes, we back outside. And yes, you can meet us at Sister Strut right now at the Croc Center. 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But you know, we still gonna have a time, all right? It's looking good outside. It's GCI. Face.

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0: GCI team is outside right now at Sister Stroh. Okay, so if you're on your way there, make sure you get there safe, okay? Have your pink on. You come to Sister Stroh, have that pink on. You already know it's the time. It's a big party out there. So make sure you're wearing your pink, okay? Also, we got to make sure you remember that you can relive all the moments of the 2026 iHeartRadio Music Festival presented by Capital One. 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Only on Disney Plus and Hulu. You can watch the entire concert. Now, I need y'all to go because the festival was lit, okay? So next time you're sitting on your couch later on today, make sure you go ahead and watch it. Disney Plus and Hulu, all right? Those are the only two platforms you can watch it on. Be smooth to stay close. 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

Sister Strat is going down right now at the Croc Center. Make sure you head on over there. Or, you know, if you just riding past out south in the Honeys, make sure you stop by. Come say hey. Come kick it with us, okay? 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It's our Breast Cancer Wellness Walk. So make sure you pop out. 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

0: got WGCI, the Shy's number one for hip hop and R&B, Bree Specific. Yep, I'm in your ear, Chicago. We back outside, and yes, the whole squad is outside for Sister Strut 2026. 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So make sure if you out south, come stop by us, okay? If you got some pink in that closet, throw that pink on, come support. 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Still time to register. 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Pull up on us, all right? It's GCI.
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Make a movie with your Steven Spielberg. Smoking on Keisha, cold, give me chills. What's your real name? And not your stripper name. I make it rain on you like a window pane. 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
0: 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The Movie, has been known to cause extreme excitement. Hold on.
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Got it.

0: Ooh, now she want all my crew. 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Try to hide you through the gate.
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1: 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Yes, Chicago, we back outside. And you know it's about that time, so I'm about to head up out of here. 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Now, I know they care expensive, okay? I got friends that be telling me how much they pay for their kids to go to daycare. I got friends that don't even send their kids to daycare because it costs so much, okay? So go ahead, go to the website, hit us up, let us know how you could use this $1,000 to send your kid to kid care, all right? The school, tuition, whatever it is, hit us up, WGCI.com. I'm about to head up out of here. Always remember to live free, stay wavy, and most importantly, be specific. I will talk to you later, Chicago. It's GCI.
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It's 1075 WGCI, the Shy's number one for hip hop and R&B. What up, friend? It's Kiki. Big Kiki, not the little one. I just made it in here from our sister Strut. I'm on 10. Okay, we had a time. 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

0: could never. 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

0: 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Don't miss it. Somebody got to win the money. It might as well be you. Okay, now on the way, we'll get inside my That's Crazy Entertainment Report because I got some good news if you are a fan of A Different World. Also, Rick Ross went to jail this week, and we need to unpack it. We'll do it up next right here on WGCI.
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Herbo this week, but leave him alone, okay? We already going through enough. He talking about retiring from rap. No, we can't have that, Herb. No, friend. We'll talk more crazy stories coming up inside my That's Crazy Entertainment Report. 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

0: 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Lord mercy. Happy Saturday.
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0: the Shy's number one for hip hop and R&B. It is Kiki riding with you, Big Kiki, not the little one. I got you with some Sexy Red coming up, Baby Chief do it, and some Herbo on the way. And shout out to Herbo. I don't know who stressed him out this week, but he got on Instagram saying he might retire from rap. Nah, Herb. Nah, friend. We just getting to it. You can't retire. And of course, he's coming to the city for Swerving Friends on November 6th at the United Center. So if he is going to retire, this might be the last show, friend. 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And you know, Herbo goes crazy at the UC, bringing all of his famous friends with him. So don't miss out. 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Go get them. It's Kiki on WGCI.
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Yeah, I need to ask you something. We'll talk about it up next. It's WGCI.

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0: It's 1075 WGCI, the Shy's number one for hip hop and R&B. It is Kiki riding with you, big Kiki, not the little one. And it's that time, friend. I got to get up out of here. Okay, we done been together all day. I done came from Sister Strut. We had a time at the Croc Center. So shout out to everybody who came out for our breast cancer walk. You know, we do it real big, celebrating our survivors, our warriors right here in the city. So it's always good to see you at Sister Strut. If you want to catch up on everything you missed, it's all on our Instagram. You can hit us up at WGCI. And in the meantime, you can hit me up at On Air Kiki. That's K-E-K-E. You know I can't leave, though, without giving you my final thought of the day. And today's thought is really a question. Are you registered to vote? Please tell me you registered to vote. Okay, listen, we do all this yapping and all this trapping, but your voice really matters when you are voting. So the election day is coming up November 3rd. 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If your vote didn't matter, people wouldn't work so hard to take it from you. 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It's that easy. It's very easy. If you don't want to do it for yourself and your future, do it for your grandma. We love doing it for our grandmas, period. All right, hit me up, friend. I'll talk to you tomorrow with the What More Can I Say podcast right here on WGCI. It's Kiki.
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10: 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Zach Boog in the building, fresh from a successful Sister Strut walk. Yeah, man. A little musty, but we here.
11: It's a great time. It was a great time. I didn't walk that hard to get musty. Yeah, you know, I had a nice little steady pace.
10: Okay.
11: Yeah.
10: Now my glands is activated. I need to run down to CVS real quick.
11: That's
10: but
11: crazy.
10: It was a great time, though. Everybody
11: Absolutely.
10: Was out there, had a good time. But we here right now to rock with you with DJ BG on the ones and twos. Let's go.

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0: number one for hip-hop and R&B. It's the best damn morning show on your radio Saturday afternoon. And, of course, every day we do Leon's goofy-ass person of the day. But today, you get Leon's goofy-ass person of the week.
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2: It's Leon's goofy-ass people awards.
0: All right, it's that time of the day that everybody loves. One person's going to be absolutely pissed. It's Leon's goofy-ass person of the day. LaMelo Ball's baby mama, Anna Montana, got arrested on felony and misdemeanor charges related to prescriptions filled in February of 2026. Two felony counts of obtaining a controlled substance by fraud or forgery, and two misdemeanor counts of simple possession of a Schedule 4 controlled substance. Now, warrants alleged she obtained Xanax using prescriptions with a stolen DEA registration and provider. She posted bond and was released the same day, $20,000. Here's my question. Your baby daddy is worth $250-something. He's a max player. He's on a new team. This PR rollout is great for him. He's on a new team with the Timberwolves. Him and AE about to team up. They about to compete in the West. And your dumb ass go do something like this. Want some Xanax. I'm pretty sure he knew somebody that could have got you some Xanax. I mean, trainers and everything. He could have been like, hey, look, man, you need it. But why? Why? You forging IDs to get some help, man. Get some help, because not only does that look bad on you, that looks bad on him, especially if he's still with you. Now they're going to be looking at him like, hey, you get down with her? Would she be doing what you do? I just don't understand it, man. But I get it. Everybody can't be Sebastian.

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I'm that girl. For who? Word. Bubble coat, monk clerk. 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Got them gasping for earth. 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Okay.

0: icon for hip hop and R&B, Leon Rodgers, Zach Bug, and rocking with you on a Saturday afternoon, fresh off a successful Sister Strut campaign.
1: Man, it's nothing like Sister Strut. It always revives you, gives you that recharge.
0: Yes, sir.
1: Feels like one big family reunion. Shout out to everybody I saw out there. Shout out to all the survivors.
0: Yes.
1: Who we saw out there. Shout out to the people honoring the family members who may have passed away from breast cancer. And you just got to understand that breast cancer affects black women more than it affects anybody else. And I just had a great time out there representing, man.
0: Hey, got to give a big shout out to all our sponsors, man. ABC7 Chicago, Novartis, the Black McDonald's Operators Association, and Lerner and Rowe Injury Attorneys. And, of course, it was powered and presented by your local Ford dealers.
1: Yeah, I mean, I felt we was doing the electric slide out there. I mean, it felt like one big party, one big fan reunion. It was a good time.
0: The thing I like about it, man, so many people be out there so early. Like, you can't even get a parking space even if you get there early because people come out. So when people have a passion for something and they really want to be involved and really want to get down, they show it. And Sister Strut shows it every year. I can't think of a year where it just wasn't.
1: Yeah.
0: Massive humanity out there ready to walk for the ladies that are battling breast cancer, like you say, survivors. Mm-hmm. Or, you know, going through it right now. And the practitioners who help take care of the people, too. So
1: absolutely, man. Yeah. If you want to see a full recap of Sister Strut, go to WGCI's Instagram right now, man. Full recap of what you missed.
0: Yeah,
1: it's
0: man.
1: GCI.

0: What's going on? Greetings and salutations, everybody. This is Neo, and you are officially in the mix with DJ BG right here on 107.5 WGCI.
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0: Number one, hip hop and R&B. And today, Lord, I just want to pray for all the girl dads out there. As we know, Quavo announced that he has a baby girl. You know, I got a son. I just want to say thank you, Jesus. But Lord, please be with these men as they learn about bows and bonnets, lip gloss, and different shades of pink. Lord, protect their bank accounts, Father, because one day that little girl is going to discover Sephora and online shopping, and it's going to run through your pocket.
1: Chrome heart.
0: Lord, when she starts dating, give the fathers peace. Remind them, Lord, that they cannot fight a 16-year-old boy, no matter how much up to no good he thinks
1: he is. Your nephews whoop them, though.
0: Yeah. And give them patience. Give them strength. And most importantly, Lord, give all the girl dads some money.
1: Amen.
0: It looks very, very expensive.
1: Come on now.
0: This we ask in your mighty name.
1: I know.
0: Amen.
1: Amen.
0: Amen.
1: You can catch Zach Boog's Prayer of the Day Monday through Friday, 9:30 a.m. right here on the Best Damn Morning Show in Chicago on GCI. BG, let's get back to it.
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0: and R&B, Leon Rogers, Zach Boog, and A-Man coming off a great win against a team that wears green and white to face another team that wears green and white. Mm-hmm. Playing the Jets.
1: Yes, we are.
0: Now, I'm scared about this game.
1: Absolutely. The Jets are a very good football team, but I feel a little bit of hope because, one, we're at home, and, two, Ben Johnson was talking about how good the Jets are. And we're not going to look at this game like a game that we can take easy.
0: I just think the Jets are trash, but it's one of them games where we're coming off an emotional high of just dog walking the Philadelphia Eagles. Shout out to the Eagles. Dog walked y'all ass. And now we come to the Jets and be like, you know, let off the gas just a little bit.
1: But they are not trash. Okay. So if you let off the gas, you got good worry.
0: Because
1: if you
0: let off trash.
1: They not trash. They just can't finish trash. Right now. They not trash. They not a trash team.
0: Basura.
1: Okay, don't sleep on them.
0: Grabsta. That was Russian for trash. GCI.
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0: Styles, number one for hip hop and R&B. Leon Rogers, Zach Boog. We here Saturday morning at the best damn radio station in Chicago, man. Fresh off Sister Strut. We had a good time.
1: Yeah, man. Good time.
0: I'm gonna sleep good today. I'm gonna rest well today after a little Epsom salt. I'm gonna rest well.
1: That's good. That's good.
0: And knees is hurting. It's GCI.
2: What up? It's your boy Lil Durk. I'm rocking out with my favorite female DJ, DJ B.

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Yeah. I love DJ BG.

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1: I love DJ BG.
2: You say it's not love, baby, what your motion is this? We got so much motion, I'm taking emotion sickness. Asking what we are, cause we never laid out no conditions. We're both insecure, we both started grossing.

0: Number one for hip hop and R&B. Leon Rogers, Zach Boog. We chilling, man. Fresh off of Sister Strut Walk.
1: Yes.
0: Yeah, man. Feeling real good. It was great to see everybody out there. I even reconnected with a few old friends, man, from high school.
2: So
0: it's like a big family reunion.
1: I loved it, man. Shout out to the. I love seeing the men out there, man.
0: Yeah.
1: You know, we knew the ladies were going to come out strong. They come out strong every year. Shout out to all the fellas came out, man. All the Greeks, all the fraternities that was out there repping. I see y'all. We had a good time.
0: Yeah, we did, man. You know, saying it was good to see, like, people catch up with old friends. Some people I didn't know who family members were going through a situation until I talked to them, man. I like the little uniforms and stuff that the teams wear. So, say, like, it'd be, like, somebody named Alicia. They'd be, like, Team Alicia. They'll have on their little capes or whatever. So, it's always a fun time, man. And if you missed it this year, don't worry. We'll be back with it. And you can still donate. You can still go to Sister Strut. And you can donate to the Chicago chapter, man.
1: Absolutely. And if you missed the walk, you know, you can go to WGCI's Instagram, and we've got a full recap on there for you, too.
0: Yeah, man. And big shout out to all our sponsors that came through: ABC7 Chicago, Novartis, the Black McDonald's Operators Association, Learner and Row Injury Attorneys, and, of course, your local Ford dealers, and for all the local vendors that was out there, you know what I'm saying, supporting, too. It was a great time, man.
1: Great time, man.
0: GCI.
3: 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I'm rocking out with my favorite female DJ, DJ BG in the mix. Let's get it.
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1: This is Chloe and Hallie, and we're walking with our favorite female DJ, DJ BG.
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3: How we get so deep so fast? 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You be on some top, but how can I get off this? 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Can I see you, babe? 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Message say deliver. 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
1: Cousins are crazy, my cousins like Boogie. Life is amazing, it is what it should be. Been here for 10, but I feel like a rookie. I tell her, look up, cause it's snowing in Tootsies. But for 3 years, man, you can't even book me. It's me and little baby.
0: I love DJ BG.
1: Easy F made me, and she held it down, so she got a Mercedes. Your money records, the Army, the Navy. They ran me 10,000, I threw it like Brady. The foreign is yellow, like Tracy and Katie. I trust in my they never betray me. Met all these, they sweeter than Sadie. When I started out, I just took what they gave me. Did all the favors, they never

0: Leon Rogers, Zach Boog, and Zach, you're like what? How far are you into the school year with young Noah? What are some of your takeaways? We're going to do this like an NBA breakdown. What are some of your takeaways right now? What are some of your pros and your cons of the new school year with your new student?
1: I'm going to be honest with you. with my son in the first grade, it's been fun to watch him transition. One of the pros is watching him grow up. Okay. You know what I'm saying? Like, he has soccer now, and him having to change into his own clothes without me and stuff like that. I like seeing that.
0: Okay, right? The independence.
1: I like that. What I do not like, his teacher gives so much homework.
0: Hey, man.
1: Bro, we be doing homework all day. How many pages you want him to do?
0: Well, wait a minute. Is it that she give him homework, or you can't figure out some of the problems?
1: No, he's in first grade. I know it, but it's 8 pages, and he like me to sit right there
0: with him
1: while he does it. And I'm just like, man, this is a lot
0: of
1: work.
0: Right.
1: And they give the week full of work.
0: Okay.
1: All at once. So they
0: so
1: do the
0: is he
1: whole
0: doing
1: week.
0: It all at, well, I like the fact he knocking it all out. He don't want nothing else to do the rest of the week.
1: We knock it out in 2-3 days. Okay. I like to get him to knock it out early because towards the end of the week, my week get busy. I can't be with him.
0: Right.
1: So I knock it out Monday through Wednesday. But we be doing a lot of work, man.
0: You're refreshing your brain,
1: a lot.
0: It's GCI.

0: Bernard and B.
1: That's going to do it for us today. Get out there and enjoy this afternoon, this beautiful afternoon, man. Like I said, we're coming off a high Sister Strut, so that's going to carry over.
2: Yes.
1: Into next week.
2: And once again, if you missed Sister Strut, you weren't out there with the thousands of people out here celebrating, man, in our big pink celebration that we do each year,
1: yes.
2: Go to WGCI's Instagram, all right, and go check out what you missed, man.
1: Yeah, we had
2: a time.
1: Yeah, we'll see y'all Monday morning, bright and early, 6 a.m. to 10 a.m. right here on 107.5 WGCI.
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0: 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Shy's number one hip hop and R&B. Lot to talk about. We're going to talk about it, man. The iHeartRadio Music Festival happened. Sister Strat happened. So much going on, and we got you. All right, right now, let's kick it off with that shebang.
1: Ice.
0: All of my ops stay there.
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1: Yeah.

see y'all tomorrow, Smalls. Like I said, man, a lot going on in the city. We're going to talk about it. iHeartRadio Music Festival. Yep, it happened. I got details. Leon Thomas, Chris Breezy right now with that Mutt. Baby Chief, do it up next. Chicago's on. Let's get it.

0: 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Presented by Capital One 2026. You can relive all those moments. You can see it all right now. Streaming only on Disney Plus and Hulu.com. Go check that out, man. So many incredible, crazy moments. Once in a lifetime moments that all happened, and you can check it out. All right. Disney Plus and Hulu. Right now, your request. I heard you, man. Don Toliver, G Herbo, both on the way. Herbo, what up? All right, it's coming up next. 6 minutes.
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And this year, we're selling out United Center. Chicago, get ready for Swerving Friends Part 2. Friday night.

0: I'm
1: starting to do, man. It's the Kid Thugger. We alive right now.
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